0: You're listening to World Cafe. I'm Raina Duras. Brandon Flowers is here, a man with a lot of jelly beans in his basket. He has a new solo album called Thrasher. He's giving you a listen to a bunch of the new tracks from it today. That one was Does It Ever Cross Your Mind? So we were talking about, before we heard that song, how it's connected to a song from Pressure Machine. That album saw you reflecting on your childhood in Utah. What other ways is that album linked to this one in your mind?
1: Yeah, this is... I saw it as a continuation, the writing, and a couple of the songs really feel like they, you know, are just could just seamlessly be on that other record. But yeah, that was it. It was just, I just found a new vein

0: Thank you.
1: Performing live for World Cafe, Brandon Flowers, joined by Jonathan Rado on guitar. That was Miss America, a song from Brandon's new album, Thrasher. That album is it's a new solo album. He's been my guest here talking about it today. That performance was just gorgeous, by the way. I would like to say that. And also, thank you for teaching me so many fun facts about American towns. I wasn't expecting that today, so I really appreciated it. Thanks for taking us through some of the new album. It's been really fun.
2: Thank you. Thanks for having me.
1: I'm Raina Duras, back in a moment with more World Cafe.
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1: Before that quick break here on World Cafe, you heard my session with Brandon Flowers about his new solo album that comes out next week. 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
7: Hope your day is going well. I'm Marina Duras. This is World Cafe. In 2004, 28 albums into his career, Prince released Musicology. It was his most successful album in over a decade, hit the top three on the Billboard charts, went platinum, and won him two Grammys, including Best Traditional R&B Vocal Performance for this song. It's the title track, Prince, Musicology.

0: Bunch of songs that came out 22 years ago there, finishing off with Snow Patrol with Run. Your time travel field trip lasts a little longer. One more song from 2004 next on World Cafe.
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0: Hey, I'm Raina. This is World Cafe. And I just wanted to let you know, I've added you to my top 8 on MySpace. Oh, and also, have you seen Shrek 2? It just came out in theaters. So funny. And I noticed, nice Livestrong bracelet you've got on there. Oh.
4: Hello, Moto.
0: Sorry, that's my new Motorola Razr. They just put this thing out. Brand new phone. So cool. Yeah, that's right. The year is 2004. And check out this track from Wilco's A Ghost Is Born. It's Spiders, Kid Smoke.

0: jazz pianist and composer Dave Lee in conversation with Martin Vennard. A quick update on one of the stories we mentioned earlier. Donald Trump saying he would declare the Strait of Hormuz a US territory once Iran had been defeated. Well, the Iranian Foreign Minister Abbas Araghchi has said that Iran has not decided to resume talks with the United States, and messages being exchanged via Qatar and Pakistan do not amount to negotiations. Those talks with Oman are focused on defining a sea route through the Strait of Hormuz, while the US would have to meet conditions for shipping to resume. BBC News.
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5: 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This is Weekend on the World Service. Still to come, the leader of one of Russia's last remaining political protest parties on being banned from elections and on the implications for that leader's own personal safety. Plus, the youngest Womack sisters on following in their family's musical footsteps. 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
4: 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Still to come on weekend, the Trump plane switch around and why it didn't have any exact precedent. 1947 and a moment of change for the music of the Punjab. And the survivor's guilt of a woman who fled Afghanistan 5 years ago to carve out a successful new life in the US. That's on weekend with me, Paul Henley, after the news.
5: BBC News with Govinda Gill. Afghanistan's capital Kabul has been decorated with flags ahead of a planned victory parade as the Taliban celebrate 5 years since they returned to power. Their victory forced the US and its allies into chaotic retreat, ending 2 decades of war. The Taliban has since severely restricted the rights of women and girls. An earthquake off the coast of the Indonesian island of Flores has killed at least 20 people in the port town of Maumere. Rescue workers are combing wrecked buildings for survivors. Firefighters in France are continuing to battle a wildfire.

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3: I'm Windsor Johnston with these headlines. President Trump says he plans to declare the Strait of Hormuz a U.S. territory after the war with Iran. He also claims the U.S. now controls which ships are allowed through the waterway. Tehran says the strait will remain under its control. Tropical storm Lala is expected to strengthen into a hurricane as it approaches Hawaii's Big Island. Forecasters are warning of damaging winds and massive flooding. At least 38 people are dead after a powerful earthquake struck off the coast of eastern Indonesia today. The quake toppled buildings and triggered landslides. Rescue crews are searching through the rubble for survivors. I'm Windsor Johnston, NPR News in Washington.

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1: Many Bloomington Normal residents are cleaning up following Thursday's storms. That's among the stories you heard this week on WGLT. I'm Ben Howell with News and Review. Diana Chalmers of Normal says her street was already flooded as she tried to return home amid the intense thunderstorms. Chalmers says she tried to navigate the deep water and open up storm drains, but
2: we couldn't find the drains. There was so much rain that even though I've seen those drains a bajillion times when I go for a walk, we still couldn't find them to unblock them.
1: Chalmers' house on Franklin Avenue south of ISU sustained a damage from falling brush. And at State Farm corporate offices, Connor Ramsey witnessed the intense storms while he was at work. Once it was done, though, he had to head back to his Bloomington home to check his basement. It proved difficult.
3: Like, divert my path at least two or three times, and that was within a what is typically like a 5-minute drive, I think.
1: Aside from minor fence damage, Ramsey's home was unharmed. A program that supports after-school and summer programming at two Unit 5 elementary schools enters the school year defunded. Community schools lost a legal battle to keep $1 million a year federal grant that helped expand programming at Cedar Ridge and Fairview Elementaries. Rebecca Kinsey is program supervisor through the Baby Fold, a nonprofit in Normal.
4: But there is still some pending litigation that could potentially be reinstated, but for all practical purposes, the funding has been discontinued federally.
1: Kinsey says she doesn't know the full extent of how the loss will affect the program this school year, but two positions were terminated. A McLean County fund dedicated to mental health and public safety spending has a long list of contractual obligations. The Mental Health and Public Safety Fund came under scrutiny in 2024 for having a $20 million balance. Board Chair Elizabeth Johnston says the audit reveals those $20 million aren't surplus. They are already promised for bills down the road.
5: What I read in this is that not only are they allocated, but we have additional obligations in addition to the funds that are there.
1: The county pays just over $1 million from that fund every year to cover debt from the McLean County jail expansion. Central Illinois Congressman Eric Sorensen is questioning President Trump's latest executive order to reduce the number of vaccines recommended by the federal government. Sorensen says the best directives for vaccinating a parent's child should not come from the president or his cabinet.
6: And I hope that everyone will seek out the advice of their medical professionals, those nurses, those doctors, everyone who is taking care of your children to help you decide what's best for your children and not politicians in Washington.
1: Sorensen represents parts of Bloomington Normal. McLean County advocates for people with disabilities are alarmed by recent communications from the Department of Justice. If the DOJ's new stance becomes law, they fear people could be forced into institutions. Advocate Joe Salata remembers how she found community-based care when she was struggling.
7: I would say I attribute them to really being a lifesaver for me. When I was at some of my lowest points, no one really understood what I was going through.
1: The DOJ's new position could put funding for this type of care at risk. The nonprofit Ecology Action Center in Normal is adopting new strategies to bring McLean County closer to the community's goal of net zero emissions. Juliana Vidal is project coordinator on the nonprofit's Greenhouse Gas Emissions Inventory report. Vidal says new goals aim to help countywide leaders adopt more clean energy practices.
8: How do we embed them into practices, particularly for local government operations? And then how the big question is always, how do we finance those initiatives as well?
1: The report says McLean County reduced greenhouse gas emissions by over 200,000 metric tons over a 7-year period. Survivors of sexual assault have been given a new legal right in Illinois when talking with police. State law requires police agencies to make a reasonable attempt to provide an officer of the survivor's preferred gender, if they request it. Assistant Director at YWCA Stepping Stones in McLean County, Natasha Powers, hopes the new law will encourage more survivors to come forward to police.
9: Someone said, hey, this is an issue, and because this is an issue, we need to do better. We need to do better for survivors. And that conversation literally magnified to this bill being passed.
1: Many smaller police agencies have no female officers on staff. You can find more on all these stories at WGLT.org. I'm Ben Howell.
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13: I'm Windsor Johnston with these headlines. The Navy is sending the USS George Washington to replace the USS Abraham Lincoln in the Middle East. The Lincoln has been deployed for more than 250 days amid reports of poor living conditions and declining morale. Tropical storm Lala is expected to become a hurricane as it approaches Hawaii's Big Island. If the storm makes landfall at hurricane strength, it would be the first hurricane to hit the Big Island since 1871. Emergency crews in Indonesia are combing through the rubble, searching for survivors after a magnitude 7.7 earthquake struck the region early this morning. At least 38 people are dead and scores of others are missing. I'm Windsor Johnston, NPR News in Washington.

0: I ask myself, what will be used to light our path? What memory will our hereafter hold? What abandonment will it carry? In this song, Rodriguez wonders what happens when your kids and grandkids leave. What happens, he asks, when your future walks out?
1: Y la verdad se vuelve un estirón. La verdad escondida.
0: Truth becomes elastic, hidden somewhere between the heart and mind. When I was young, he told the Mexican newspaper La Jornada, I thought poetry could change the world. 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Suddenly, weathered by reality, the conviction of a young man enthralled by revolution has turned to uncertainty. You're listening to Weekend Edition from NPR News. I'm Ader Peralta.
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0: From NPR News in Mexico City, this is Weekend Edition. I'm Ader Peralta. Good morning. 5 years ago today, the U.S. left Afghanistan and the Taliban retook Kabul. A former Afghan official talks about betrayal.
10: They were their partner. They worked along the United States against the terrorists. They don't deserve to be treated like a criminal.
0: Also, an economic report brought to you by the letter C, and a sea turtle who went to Wales and is now back where he belongs. Plus, the complicated art of obituaries.
11: Who was greater, Hannibal, who marched his troops and elephants over the Alps, or some totally anonymous guy who invented the spade?
0: The spade guy, of course. First, our newscast at Saturday, August 15th, 2026.
12: Live from NPR News in Washington, I'm Windsor Johnston. The USS George Washington is heading to the Middle East to replace the USS Abraham Lincoln. The carrier has spent more than 250 consecutive days at sea without a port call, raising concerns about conditions aboard the ship and the toll on its crew. NPR's Tom Bowman says the Navy is hearing directly from sailors' families.
8: They say, you know, there is food aboard. It's not maybe the best food, maybe, you know, energy bars or corn dogs rather than a decent hot meal. But Defense Secretary Pete Hegseth has said these concerns are misrepresented. But Navy Secretary Hung Kao had a pretty stormy meeting with families of the Lincoln sailors. There were like 200 people in this room in San Diego. So they're getting an earful, really, from family members now, and as well as sailors.
12: That's NPR's Tom Bowman reporting. Time is running out to register to vote in some of the last statewide primary elections of the year. NPR's Hansi Lo Wang has a rundown of the upcoming deadlines.
9: If you're eligible to vote in Tuesday's primary in Wyoming, in-person registration continues through primary day. Delaware and Massachusetts hold primaries in September. Eligible voters who haven't registered yet in those states have until Saturday, August 22nd to sign up online or in person or to get their mail-in application postmarked. New Hampshire's primary is also coming up next month. Mail-in applications must be received by August 26th, and in-person registration will be available at the polls on New Hampshire's primary day, September 8th. And if you're already registered, election officials recommend confirming your status and contact information before the deadline by visiting your state's official election website. Officials can remove your name from voter rolls, especially if you recently moved, changed your name, or haven't voted in a while. Hansi Lo Wang, NPR News.
12: Extreme heat is fueling wildfires across Europe, including in France, Croatia, and Greece. In Britain, the army is helping crews battle dozens of fires in South Wales and the West Midlands. The government has also banned the sale of disposable barbecues to reduce the risk of more fires. Vicky Barker reports from London.
13: The unprecedented alert sent to millions of cell phones in England and Wales Friday night, warning Brits not to light anything that could spark more wildfires. Weeks of drought and record heat have turned much of Britain, in Prime Minister Andy Burnham's words, into a tinderbox. Richard Parker is regional mayor in Stourbridge, where dozens of homes have been damaged or destroyed. He told the BBC.
14: I think that the impact of climate change and the impact on particularly the families that lost their homes in Stourbridge is something we haven't seen in this country before.
13: With most reservoirs critically low, more than 27 million Brits are living under water restrictions too. For NPR News, I'm Vicky Barker in London.
12: This is NPR News in Washington.
15: From the WGLT newsroom, I'm Courtney Conroy. Ameren, Illinois says more than 600 people are working hard to restore service to the remaining 15,000 households in Bloomington Normal that are without electricity following Thursday storms. Ameren Vice President Jason Klein says they'll update the public on their progress as they continue. He says there's a lot of work to do.
16: There's, I think, 27 transmission structures that are broken on the ground. We have roughly 6 sub-transmission poles, and as of last count, we have about 30 distribution poles, but we expect that number to go up.
15: Meanwhile, Corn Belt Energy says it's made substantial progress toward restoring full service. There are about 600 customers that remain out of service, down from 17,000 on Thursday. Marketing Director Megan Marlowe urges people to stay away from work zones.
17: We're seeing a lot of people who are driving around cones and in areas that they should not be in. So we just want to say that we would like them to stay away from work zones because they can get hurt. And you could give our workers some space.
15: Corn Belt has moved crews from its northern region to the Bloomington Normal area. The National Weather Service says that it was a microburst, not a tornado that caused widespread damage across Bloomington Normal Thursday. Lead meteorologist with the National Weather Service in Lincoln, Chris Gilhart, says the storm dropped 4 to 6 inches of rain.
18: Basically, if you think of, like, if you were pour a bunch of water out at one time and it hit the ground, it would fan out. So basically, the winds were being pushed down very quickly.
15: Gilhart says the threat of more storms and flooding may continue through this weekend. You can find more coverage on severe weather and storm damage at WGLT.org. I'm Courtney Conroy.
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1: 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I'm Tim Amoney, and I got to tell you, this week, really these last, two, 3 days, I have been so grateful for the newsroom that is just to my left right now, because that is what has kept me informed as I was sitting in the dark in my house. 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
3: I'm Windsor Johnston with these headlines. Iran is rejecting President Trump's suggestion that the Strait of Hormuz could soon become a U.S. territory. Trump says the United States now controls which ships are allowed through the critical oil route. A hurricane warning is in effect for Hawaii's Big Island as Tropical Storm Lala approaches. The storm is expected to reach hurricane strength later today. Forecasters are warning of strong winds, flash flooding, and mudslides. Rescue operations are underway in Indonesia after a powerful earthquake killed at least 38 people. 6 others were injured and 2 remain missing after a landslide. Aftershocks are complicating the search through collapsed buildings. I'm Windsor Johnston, NPR News in Washington.

0: You can read the lines in many different ways. So that's fun to me. You know, it's fun to kind of like play the game she's offering us. But yet, every song seems to be a missive from within Phoebe's own mind, her own heart, her own space.
1: Being myself wasn't easy. Do it for me.
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1: 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I'm Lauren Warnicke with this WGLT Datebook. A pair of Twin City theater groups, Prairie Fire Theater and Studio Connect, are partnering for their first ever collaboration on a show of biblical proportions. Joseph and the Amazing Technicolor Dreamcoat is an extravagant retelling of the biblical story of Joseph, his iconic multicolored coat, his jealous brothers, and an Elvis-inspired pharaoh. Written by Andrew Lloyd Webber and Tim Rice, the sung-through musical explores universal themes of family and forgiveness, which the cast and crew hope will resonate with all audiences. That cast and crew includes Nate Douglas, who plays Joseph.
2: I think everyone has had to forgive somebody in their life. And if not, great for you. That's awesome. But for the rest of us, Joseph forgiving his brothers carries throughout the whole show. I mean, they really do him dirty a lot.
1: The joint production is credited to the friendship between the founders of two Twin City nonprofits, Prairie Fire Theater and the Music Connections Foundation. Music Connections founder Katie Henderson's daughter, Grace Van Donk, is the organization's new director. She pitched the collaboration with Prairie Fire as an opportunity for children at the foundation's theater program called Studio Connect to participate in a professional production. It was an easy yes for Prairie Fire, who puts on a professional musical or light opera every summer. Music Connections theater teacher Nate Douglas first joined Joseph as the director for the children's chorus, and then he went out for the lead role and got it. It was a longtime goal of Douglas's to put on a show with his students. He says he views the experience as a chance to set an example and prove he knows what he's doing.
2: It's kind of hard to ask a young student to be here, sometimes 3 or 4 hours and then one night, but I mean, they've been awesome. They've learned really quickly and they sound amazing. And for me, it's just been really unique to not like be their director, but to like kind of be in the cast with them.
1: Choreographer Christy King from Music Connections says she believes it is important for children to be involved in the arts.
3: I really have this love of teaching kids, helping them build their skill set, their confidence, because I just think it's so important, no matter what you do in life, to have a foundation of the performing arts. It just sets them up for success wherever they go.
1: For Joseph, King created simple choreography for the young performers, giving them a chance to be immersed in the whole experience of doing a show. 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
1: Good morning. This is Weekend Edition on WGLT. I'm Tim Mamone. This year is the 25th anniversary of the September 11th terror attack, and we are working on a feature of people who maybe were born on September 11th of any year, not just September 11th, 2001. Maybe that's your wedding date. Maybe it's an anniversary. It almost was my anniversary, kind of. The night of September 10th, 2001, I started dating someone. It did not work out, so I don't really have a great story to share. But maybe you do, and if that sounds like you, go to WGLT.org/911, that's the numbers 911, to contribute your story.
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3: I'm Windsor Johnston with these headlines. President Trump says he plans to declare the Strait of Hormuz a U.S. territory after the war with Iran. He also claims the U.S. now controls which ships are allowed through the waterway. Tehran says the strait will remain under its control. Tropical storm Lala is expected to strengthen into a hurricane as it approaches Hawaii's Big Island. Forecasters are warning of damaging winds and massive flooding. At least 38 people are dead after a powerful earthquake struck off the coast of eastern Indonesia today. The quake toppled buildings and triggered landslides. Rescue crews are searching through the rubble for survivors. I'm Windsor Johnston, NPR News in Washington.

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1: This is 89.1 and WGLT.org. I'm Lauren Warnicke with this WGLT Datebook. A pair of Twin City theater groups, Prairie Fire Theater and Studio Connect, are partnering for their first ever collaboration on a show of biblical proportions. Joseph and the Amazing Technicolor Dreamcoat is an extravagant retelling of the biblical story of Joseph, his iconic multicolored coat, his jealous brothers, and an Elvis-inspired pharaoh. Written by Andrew Lloyd Webber and Tim Rice, the sung-through musical explores

0: universal themes of family and forgiveness, which the cast and crew hope will resonate with all audiences. That cast and crew includes Nate Douglas, who plays Joseph.
1: I think everyone has had to forgive somebody in their life, and if not, great for you. That's awesome. But for the rest of us, Joseph forgiving his brothers carries throughout the whole show. I mean, they really do him dirty a lot.
0: The joint production is credited to the friendship between the founders of two Twin City nonprofits, Prairie Fire Theater and the Music Connections Foundation. Music Connections founder Katie Henderson's daughter, Grace Van Donk, is the organization's new director. She pitched the collaboration with Prairie Fire as an opportunity for children at the foundation's theater program called Studio Connect to participate in a professional production. It was an easy yes for Prairie Fire, who puts on a professional musical or light opera every summer. Music Connections theater teacher Nate Douglas first joined Joseph as the director for the children's chorus, and then he went out for the lead role and got it. It was a longtime goal of Douglas's to put on a show with his students. He says he views the experience as a chance to set an example and prove he knows what he's doing.
1: It's kind of hard to ask a young student to be here sometimes 3 or 4 hours and then one night, but I mean, they've been awesome. They've learned really quickly and they sound amazing. And for me, it's just been really unique to not like be their director, but to like kind of be in the cast with them.
0: Choreographer Christy King from Music Connections says she believes it is important for children to be involved in the arts.
2: I really have this love of teaching kids, helping them build their skill set, their confidence, because I just think it's so important, no matter what you do in life, to have a foundation of the performing arts. It just sets them up for success wherever they go.
0: For Joseph, King created simple choreography for the young performers, giving them a chance to be immersed in the whole experience of doing a show. The original music for Joseph was written in 1968, and after nearly 60 years, the show continues to attract audiences with its high-energy musical numbers.

0: Even those who have seen Joseph before are in for a unique production. Along with the original choreography and a fresh cast, this collaboration inspired new interpretations of the source material. Nate Douglas and Ellie Landes, who plays the narrator, allowed their real-life friendship to shine through in the performances. Here again is Douglas.
1: Her and I lean into heavily the friendship or like clear camaraderie that those two have, Joseph and the narrator.
0: In other productions, Joseph basically ignores the narrator, but Douglas and Landes found that subtle interaction brings a playfulness to their performance.
1: I'm still living Joseph's story, but I think a lot of the uniqueness is just her and I are great friends, and I hope that shows because we've been having so much fun doing it.
0: With a diverse cast and music that ranges many musical styles, director Lori Adams believes this is a show ideal for the whole family.
2: It's a show for any age, and so you can bring your kids, you can bring the grandparents, can come, everyone will enjoy it. So you just need to come with a full heart and ready to enjoy yourself for about just a little bit less than 2 hours.
0: Joseph and the Amazing Technicolor Dreamcoat's final four performances are this weekend at Heartland Community College. 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
11: I'm Windsor Johnston with these headlines. The Navy is sending the USS George Washington to replace the USS Abraham Lincoln in the Middle East. The Lincoln has been deployed for more than 250 days amid reports of poor living conditions and declining morale. Tropical storm Lala is expected to become a hurricane as it approaches Hawaii's Big Island. If the storm makes landfall at hurricane strength, it would be the first hurricane to hit the Big Island since 1871. Emergency crews in Indonesia are combing through the rubble, searching for survivors after a magnitude 7.7 earthquake struck the region early this morning. At least 38 people are dead and scores of others are missing. I'm Windsor Johnston, NPR News in Washington.

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0: Olivia Rodrigo on songwriting.
1: I think I just had to learn how to A, try to write music that I wanted to hear. That was just like my primary goal in the studio. I'm like, I don't care about beating anything that came before. I don't care about how it does on the charts or if the radio stations like it, whatever. Like, I just want to make something that I would love. And B, I think I really had to learn how to have discipline in the craft of songwriting.
2: I'm so insecure, I think that I'll die before I...
1: I like write so many bad songs, and I think that's how you get to the good ones. I think just like showing the creative gods that you're there, showing up, you know, ready to do the work goes a long way. It's like half the battle.
2: Whatever, it's fine.
1: There were certain days where I was in the studio, I would just kind of hearing all these voices in my head and feeling all this pressure that sometimes I kind of felt like I couldn't really write or be as creative as I wanted to. And that's definitely a hurdle that I had to overcome.
0: Olivia Rodrigo, another thoughtful and talented artist you can hear traveling Highway 309, where you never know what you're going to hear, but we guarantee it will be good.

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Listen tomorrow at 12 p.m. to Wait Wait Don't Tell Me. While the show is on summer break, enjoy highlights from the year with Jason Bonetti, Michael Threets, our panelists, and more. Join Peter Sagal and Alzo Slate on Wait Wait Don't Tell Me, the news quiz from NPR. You're traveling Highway 309, and here's the War on Drugs with Pain.

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1: On WGLT, I'm Ben Howell with News and Review. Diana Chalmers of Normal says her street was already flooded as she tried to return home amid the intense thunderstorms. Chalmers says she tried to navigate the deep water and open up storm drains, but
2: we couldn't find the drains. There was so much rain that even though I've seen those drains a bajillion times when I go for a walk, we still couldn't find them to unblock them.
1: Chalmers' house on Franklin Avenue south of ISU sustained a damage from falling brush. And at State Farm corporate offices, Connor Ramsey witnessed the intense storms while he was at work. Once it was done, though, he had to head back to his Bloomington home to check his basement. It proved difficult.
3: Like, divert my path at least two or three times, and that was within a what is typically like a 5-minute drive, I think.
1: Aside from minor fence damage, Ramsey's home was unharmed. A program that supports after-school and summer programming at two Unit 5 elementary schools enters the school year defunded. Community schools lost a legal battle to keep $1 million a year federal grant that helped expand programming at Cedar Ridge and Fairview Elementaries. Rebecca Kinsey is program supervisor through the Baby Fold, a nonprofit in Normal.
4: But there is still some pending litigation that could potentially be reinstated, but for all practical purposes, the funding has been discontinued federally.
1: Kinsey says she doesn't know the full extent of how the loss will affect the program this school year, but two positions were terminated. A McLean County fund dedicated to mental health and public safety spending has a long list of contractual obligations. The Mental Health and Public Safety Fund came under scrutiny in 2024 for having a $20 million balance. Board Chair Elizabeth Johnston says the audit reveals those $20 million aren't surplus. They are already promised for bills down the road.
5: What I read in this is that not only are they allocated, but we have additional obligations in addition to the funds that are there.
1: The county pays just over $1 million from that fund every year to cover debt from the McLean County jail expansion. Central Illinois Congressman Eric Sorensen is questioning President Trump's latest executive order to reduce the number of vaccines recommended by the federal government. Sorensen says the best directives for vaccinating a parent's child should not come from the president or his cabinet.
6: And I hope that everyone will seek out the advice of their medical professionals, those nurses, those doctors, everyone who is taking care of your children to help you decide what's best for your children and not politicians in Washington.
1: Sorensen represents parts of Bloomington Normal. McLean County advocates for people with disabilities are alarmed by recent communications from the Department of Justice. If the DOJ's new stance becomes law, they fear people could be forced into institutions. Advocate Joe Salata remembers how she found community-based care when she was struggling.
7: I would say I attribute them to really being a lifesaver for me. When I was at some of my lowest points, no one really understood what I was going through.
1: The DOJ's new position could put funding for this type of care at risk. The nonprofit Ecology Action Center in Normal is adopting new strategies to bring McLean County closer to the community's goal of net zero emissions. Juliana Vidal is project coordinator on the nonprofit's greenhouse gas emissions inventory report. Vidal says new goals aim to help countywide leaders adopt more clean energy practices.
8: How do we embed them into practices, particularly for local government operations? And then how the big question is always, how do we finance those initiatives as well?
1: The report says McLean County reduced greenhouse gas emissions by over 200,000 metric tons over a 7-year period. Survivors of sexual assault have been given a new legal right in Illinois when talking with police. State law requires police agencies to make a reasonable attempt to provide an officer of the survivor's preferred gender, if they request it. Assistant Director at YWCA Stepping Stones in McLean County, Natasha Powers, hopes the new law will encourage more survivors to come forward to police.
9: Someone said, hey, this is an issue, and because this is an issue, we need to do better. We need to do better for survivors. And that conversation literally magnified to this bill being passed.
1: Many smaller police agencies have no female officers on staff. You can find more on all these stories at WGLT.org. I'm Ben Howell.
10: 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I'm Courtney Conroy. Hang around another 15 minutes to catch conversations from the World Cafe. The DeWitt County Museum Association is hosting author and historian Daryl Dexter for Joseph Rodney, Freedom Seeker on the Illinois Central Railroad. The presentation is tomorrow at 1:30 p.m. More information

0: Performing live for World Cafe, Brandon Flowers, joined by Jonathan Rado on guitar. That was Miss America, a song from Brandon's new album, Thrasher. That album is it's a new solo album. He's been my guest here talking about it today. That performance was just gorgeous, by the way. I would like to say that. And also, thank you for teaching me so many fun facts about American towns. I wasn't expecting that today, so I really appreciated it. Thanks for taking us through some of the new album. It's been really fun.
1: Thank you. Thanks for having me.
0: I'm Raina Duras, back in a moment with more World Cafe.
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0: Before that quick break here on World Cafe, you heard my session with Brandon Flowers about his new solo album that comes out next week. And the thing that stood out to me about him was that he was just so nice for a guy who's been famous for decades, just a huge star, incredibly polite person. Next week, you'll be able to see the video of that session. 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
0: It's Tiny Desk Radio from NPR Music. I'm Bobby Carter. Our last artist today is one of the biggest electronic producers and DJs in the world, Fred Gibson, also known as Fred Again.

beautiful. I found you exploding. I found you. I found you. I found you. I found you beautiful. I found you exploding. I found

0: That was Fred again at the Tiny Desk. What we just heard was Faisal, Envelops Me. We also heard Rose, Forgive. And Kyle, I Found You. That show was produced by me, and Josh Rogerson was the audio engineer. And that does it for our show today. Tiny Desk Radio is produced by Walter Ray Watson and Noah Caldwell, who also was riding shotgun today. Lars Gottridge is our editor. Neil Tivol is our technical director. Soria Muhammad is our executive producer of NPR Music, and Sonali Mehta is our executive director. Our theme music was composed by Kaylin Ellis. I'm Bobby Carter. Thank you so much for listening to Tiny Desk Radio. This is NPR.
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6: 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On Highway 309, you'll hear Adia Victoria, The Beatles, and Kate the Elephant. 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
7: Live from NPR News in Washington, I'm Dan Ronan. After several reports of supply issues in some